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1: 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دهند.
2: Dear Madame Rajavi, ladies and gentlemen, friends in the room and elsewhere, it's a great honor to be with you here again. I want to say that I had not arrived yesterday. I missed what happened downtown Paris when the rally was cancelled. But I was deeply disappointed and shocked when I saw and heard about what happened. And the way how the French authorities behaved and the actions that they took. But let me tell you one thing. This kind of behavior by the French authorities and other countries that choose to behave this way will only strengthen the resolve of people in this room and the Iranian resistance in general. For years, many of us have come to these conferences to warn the world about the true nature of the regime in Tehran. We argued that a system based on terror, which lacks any shred of popular legitimacy, could sustain itself indefinitely. Today, we are seeing the reality of that structural collapse unfold before our eyes, and other speakers have talked about this. Faced with massive crisis of survival, the mullahs have done what they always do. They have intensified their brutality. The shocking surge in executions since late March, including the targeting hanging of dozens of political prisoners and brave members of the PMOI, is not a demonstration of power. It is the ultimate confession of fear, like Ingrid Betancourt said earlier, David Jones and others also. Confident governments do not rule through the gallows. The mullahs are terrified because the persistent uprisings across Iran are no longer isolated protests. They represent a sustained, deep, and irreversible rejection of this entire corrupt dictatorship. And of course, ultimately, this regime will fall and the NCRA will prevail. For decades, Western policymakers pursued a deeply mistaken policy of appeasement, foolishly handing the regime lifelines while ignoring the Iranian people and their organized resistance. Worse still, they bought into the regime's favorite lie that there is no viable alternative and that change would only bring chaos. Now, as the regime crumbles under the weight of its own corruption and recent geopolitical upheavals, the National Council of Resistance of Iran has shown the world that a democratic transition will not cause instability. On the contrary, it is the only path to peace. Because of the NCRI's structured provisional framework, the vision of a free, democratic and secular republic is not just theoretical, it is practical, it is ready, and it's a reality waiting to happen, ladies and gentlemen. The people of Iran have made their voices crystal clear on the streets. They reject all forms of tyranny, as they rightly should. They will neither return to the dictatorship of the Shah, nor will they remain trapped under the heel of the clerical mullahs. Therefore, the people in Iran look forward. Their right to self-determination must be absolute, and we know the blueprint for this future exists. It is Madame Rajavi's 10-point program that offers a clear and coherent pathway forward, founded on the very values we cherish in our own democracies, and other people have listed what they are, and I want to do that. But one of the most important points, of course, is the guarantee of a non-nuclear Iran in the future. So let me be direct. There is no other alternative. Those in the West who still fail to recognize this are positioning themselves on the wrong side of history. Now, the extraordinary courage of the Iranian people demands more than just our passive admiration. It demands our absolute clarity, our consistency, and our unwavering support. The fight has been long, but the light at the end of the tunnel is closer than ever before, as other people have said. Let us stand with the people of Iran until they reclaim the freedom and their homeland. Their freedom and their homeland, that day is approaching. Thank you.
1: سفیر رابرت جوزف، تلاش برای دستیابی به سلاح هسته‌ای در ذات و دی ان ای این رژیم نهفته است. ما باید با حمایت از مقاومت سازمان یافته از مردم ایران حمایت کنیم. باید تلاش کنیم تا دولت‌هایمان را متقاعد سازیم که برنامه 10 ماده‌ای را به عنوان چشمانداز صحیح و مسیر آینده ایران بپذیرند.
3: Thank you very much. Mrs. Rajavi, thank you for your vision. Thank you for your leadership of a great and historic cause. You were truly inspirational, not just for our generation, but for the next generation and the generation after that, those who will live for certain in a free Iran. I send my very best to all of the brave women and men at Ashraf 3. My visit there a few years ago always remains in my thoughts. Everyone I spoke to had experienced a personal sacrifice, perhaps imprisonment, torture, the loss of a family member. But all looked to the future, to a brighter future for their families and for their fellow countrymen. and to those on the front line, those in the resistance units, I salute you. May God protect you. You will prevail. I'd like to talk about the nuclear question, but before I do, I'd like to add to the views that have been expressed concerning the French court's decision to deny our supporters their fundamental rights of free speech and assembly. The decision betrayed the very principles cited in the court documents, especially in the 1789 Declaration of the Rights of Man and Citizens. This is a brilliant document that has stood the test of time. It was written by Lafayette, a hero of two worlds who listened to Thomas Jefferson, his American friend. Both individuals played a prominent role in the fight for our own independence, one with a sword and one with a pen, to create a democratic republic, the same objective that we seek in Iran. There is no question that President Trump has done more to end the nuclear threat from Iran than any previous president. He withdrew from the fatally flawed JCPOA, a document, an agreement based on appeasement. He put economic pressure on the regime, maximum pressure in his first term, maximum pressure in his second term, culminating in the naval blockade. He conducted very effective strikes on the major nuclear facilities through Operation Midnight Hammer, 1 year ago tomorrow. When I spoke at an NCRI conference in Berlin earlier this year, I was uncharacteristically optimistic about the fall of the regime. Today, my assessment is somewhat different. It's based on what I believe are the four lessons that the regime has learned since the launch of Epic Fury. One, regime change cannot be imposed by airstrikes alone. And the United States has rightly, in my view, ruled out large-scale ground operations. But this reinforces in the minds of the mullahs that the greatest threat they face is from their own people. Second, the Strait of Hormuz can be closed whenever the regime chooses to do so. It's become the most beneficial hostage. Iran can hold the global economy hostage to gain concessions. Third, the regime's negotiation playbook still works. You negotiate about the negotiations, you buy time, you develop new forms of leverage, and you make only cosmetic concessions. Fourth, and most importantly, the view that had the regime possessed a nuclear weapon, Epic Fury would never have occurred in the first place. The problem, in my view, is that all four of these ring true, or at least partially true. My conclusion is this: today there is no higher risk than before that the regime will move to a nuclear weapon. These are evil murderers, and to think otherwise is, in my view, a dangerous folly. And let me say, if there were an agreement, if you suspend disbelief and you come up with an agreement that gives the United States and the international community everything that we want, every provision, every aspect of verification, you can't trust the regime to actually implement it. We know that from experience. It's in the DNA of this regime to possess a nuclear weapon. So what is to be done? The answer is straightforward. We must support the Iranian people by supporting the organized resistance. This is one call. This is our call to action. We must seize the day. We must change the paradigm. We must work to convince our governments to do the right thing and accept the 10-point plan as the correct vision and the pathway for the future of Iran. Supporting the 10-point plan is both a moral imperative and the only effective means to achieve our national security goals. If we fail to meet the nuclear threat, the noble cause of a free Iran will be set back as nothing. Nothing unleashes the scourge of appeasement more than a nuclear-armed rogue state. So let me end with five no's and three yeses. No to a nuclear-armed Iran. No to theocracy. No to monarchy. No to executions. And no to appeasement. Yes to freedom. Yes to democracy. And yes to the 10-point plan. Thank you much.
1: صفحه لینکن بلومفیلد. زمان آن است که اجازه بدهیم صدای مقاومت سازمان یافته در سراسر جهان تنین انداز شود. پیام ما این است: آری به برنامه ده ماده‌ای و آری به ایستادگی در حمایت از مبارزه بر حق مردم ایران برای حقوق جهان شمول.
4: Thank you. Good afternoon. Good afternoon, Mrs. Rajavi. My greetings to you, the supporters of the NCRI, members of the People's Mujahideen in Albania, to the Iranians of the diaspora around the world, friends of the organized resistance, and to the brave resistance supporters and all citizens all across Iran. In this hall, we hear not only men, but women thought leaders from many countries sharing insights and priorities for the future. To see a highly effective organization with global reach, led by Muslim women at every level, supported by men of the resistance, to see Mrs. Maryam Rajavi leading hundreds of conversations about Iran, featuring former heads of government, commanders of our great military alliances, diplomats, and leading legislators from virtually everywhere, is profoundly hopeful and indeed a magnificent spectacle. And my friends, this is a place where the resistance and its supporters can gather in safety. It's well known that agents of the Tehran regime have for 47 years pursued members and supporters of the People's Mujahideen and the NCRI. Resistance members are not a cult. They live together in safe locations to avoid the assassins of Tehran. It was disturbing yesterday to learn from the French court that the rally had been banned because the police received a bomb threat. Who can forget, as we just heard, that agents of Iran's Ministry of Intelligence and Security were caught in 2018 and sentenced to 22 years in prison for planning to bomb the resistance gathering at Villepinte. And yet, one does seem to have gone unnoticed, one fact. On both sides of the political aisle in Washington, the Tehran regime spent months planning a mass casualty terror attack in the heart of Europe while the nuclear JCPOA was still in full effect, before President Trump withdrew the United States from the agreement. There's no partisan glory to be had in Washington on 47 years of failed attempts to reform the world's most lawless regime. According to the French court, the police report attributed this terror attack to remnants of the dreaded SAVAK security service under the Pahlavi regime, whose corrupt and brutal monarchy was expelled by the Iranian people a half century ago, never to return. Let us see if the French authorities will investigate and hold accountable all who were behind this crime. Along with many fellow American supporters of the NCRI and Mrs. Rajavi's 10-point plan for the future of Iran, I co-signed a letter addressing the current situation in Iran. We hope diplomacy will achieve the security goals we all share. But if 47 years of experience is any indication, the unelected terrorists now posing as the government of Iran are unlikely to embark on the path of reform articulated by the American Vice President. As the American letter makes clear, there is a policy option still available to the United States, and indeed to all Western governments, an alternative that for over 20 years has stood for a non-nuclear Iran that poses no threat to world peace. We know why Washington, London, Paris, and Berlin and other capitals have avoided diplomatic engagement with the NCRI as a recognized Iranian political organization. It is because Tehran relentlessly demanded that the West designate the MEK and NCRI as terrorists and thereby prevent their message of freedom from gaining official support. The West complied, starting in the mid-1990s, and soon officials started to repeat and over time apparently started to believe false narratives concocted in Tehran demeaning the resistance. This appeasement was the price Tehran demanded for any discussion about returning hostages and curbing its nuclear enrichment program. The BBC, New York Times, Bild, and other major media knew their reporters could not enter Iran or be sure of leaving Iran if they told the truth about the organized resistance. But today, the 47-year nightmare is ending. The Khomeini dream of a medieval Shia kingdom from Karbala to Quds is gone. What remains in Tehran is a circle of veteran terrorists hoping to cling to power, who should be facing, as Director Free said, prosecution for their role in terror attacks from Beirut to Berlin to Buenos Aires and the mass killings of their own citizens. So I ask Washington, London, Berlin, and Paris, are you still afraid of offending this unelected junta by inviting a serious dialogue with Iran's organized resistance? The answer has to be no. We are not afraid. It is time to focus all of our policy efforts on supporting the 92 million citizens of Iran. What do they need? They need communication links to escape the internet blackout of the regime. They need to hear the full truth about the regime's atrocity crimes of genocide throughout the 1980s, the massive crime against humanity of executing up to 30,000 political prisoners in 1988, and the years of terror attacks, gray warfare, cyber attacks, hostage takings, assassinations, murder for hire threats, and agents of influence planted all around the world, funded with the oil and gas resources that should have served the interests of the Iranian people. It's time for the West to close the door on this malignant regime and open the door to a dialogue with Mrs. Maryam Rajavi, whose 10-point plan already has majority parliamentary support in at least 34 countries, including the U.S. House of Representatives. From this hall, let us carry a message that will empower the Iranian people. No fear, no appeasement, no compromise of our governing principles. It's time to let the voice of the organized resistance be heard all over the world. So our message is yes to the 10-point plan, yes to exposing the truth, yes to dialogue with the NCRI, yes to standing in support of the Iranian people's righteous fight for the rights we hold to be universal, and yes to a free Iran. Thank you.

0: لیندا چاوز. خانم رجوی به درستی میگوید که نمیتوان آزادی را با پرتاب بمب تحمیل کرد. آنچه باید رخ بدهد این است که خود مردم ایران بایستی به پا خیزند و مبارزه کنند. من میدانم که افراد حاضر در اینجا، ساکنان اشرف و جامعه ایرانیان خارج از کشور در سراسر جهان خواستار و آماده ی انجام این کار هستند.
1: Thank you very much. Thank you to the people who are joining us from Ashraf. It was such a delight for me to be there with you two times, so I welcome you here. Thank you, Mrs. Rajavi. You give us courage and you give us inspiration. But I have to tell you, when I got on the airplane on Thursday night to come here at Dulles, I had a heavy heart. I was filled with pessimism. Each of the last few years that we have come here, and especially within the last year, we have seen victory right on the horizon. We believed that there was going to be regime change and that it was going to come this year. Well, the words of the Memorandum of Understanding had been released on the previous day. So I was very, very worried about coming here and addressing you and facing you. But then I got here and I got even worse news. It was not a cheerful coming in. I got news that the rally that France, you know, one of the hearts of democracy and the rights of man, had decided to close down a rally where people were going to express their support for the Iranian people. And then I came into the room yesterday and I listened to the speakers. First, I listened to the former foreign minister of Ukraine and Mr. Kuleba. And the Ukrainian people always inspire me. When he talked about how when the Ukrainian people were invaded by Russia, everyone wrote it off. It was going to be over in a few weeks. They were going to march into Kyiv and the Ukrainian people would once again be absorbed in what used to be the Soviet Union. But that hasn't happened. The Ukrainian people fought for their freedom. They are the ones who rose up and protected themselves. I listened to former Prime Minister Roman from Romania, and I remembered, you know, he talked about Ceausescu's death and the people rising up. And then I thought about the United States of America. This is the 250th anniversary of the Declaration of Independence. My ancestors actually fought in that war. I'm the sixth great-granddaughter of Israel Keith, who became a general, an adjutant general in the American Revolution. They took on the greatest power in the world. Our friends, now the United Kingdom, we broke away because we wanted our freedom. And we did it with farmers, with laborers, with intellectuals, all of the people coming together to fight for our freedom. And then I heard Mrs. Rajavi talk about what is ahead of us. She wasn't pessimistic. She wasn't down. She wasn't depressed. She gives us hope because she rightly says you cannot basically impose freedom by dropping bombs. And it cannot be imposed from the outside. What has to happen is the Iranian people have to stand up and fight. And I know that the people in this room, the people in Ashraf, the diaspora around the world are willing to do that. She said a very important thing today too, and that is that you can overturn power in a government, but you don't do it by turning over that government to someone else. You return sovereignty to the Iranian people. And that is what we are here for, and that is what we will continue to fight for, and I will be with you all the way. Thank you very much.